0: issued by DHS. It's the agency's latest tracking effort since Haiti's temporary protected status ended late July. 20-year-old Pierre Donas-Bell recently received one. State investigators say he died Monday morning after stepping in front of a vehicle. His friend, Yola Lamar, said Bell felt humiliated by the device.
1: He had aspirations to major in neuroscience. Pierre Donas-Bell was not a criminal, but he was treated as one.
0: Now, many faith and community leaders are calling on lawmakers and DHS to end the ankle monitor program. For NPR News, I'm Catherine Mobley in Springfield, Ohio.
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4: It's 5:04. You're listening to Northwest Public Broadcasting News. I'm Avery Cooper. Seattle's public school students went back to the classroom today as planned. As KULW's Noel Gaska reports, the district and the teachers' union narrowly avoided a strike.
5: In the literal 11th hour Tuesday night, the Seattle Education Association and district announced they had reached a tentative bargaining agreement. Negotiations have stretched months and been fraught at times. On Sunday, the district brought in a mediator, which Superintendent Ben Schuldiner said he's thankful for. Details of the agreement were not immediately available. The union and the school board will need to ratify the agreement. Those plans have yet to be announced. Schuldiner is expected to share more about the tentative bargaining agreement during a back-to-school event at Alki Elementary School in West Seattle Tuesday morning. I'm Noelle Gaska in Seattle.
4: A Tacoma renter is suing their landlord over allegations that they've ignored tenant protections for years. Melody Frazier has been a renter at Westside Estates in Tacoma's West End since 2017. At a press conference outside Pierce County District Court yesterday, she alleged unlawful rent hikes, hazardous living conditions, and retaliation.
6: This isn't just about one tenant or one apartment. It is about a system that allows landlords to neglect their responsibilities and leaves tenants with too few protections and too few options.
4: Westside Estates did not immediately respond to a request for comment. The owner of the property is also involved in an ongoing lawsuit against the city of Tacoma, arguing that the Landlord Fairness Code is unconstitutional. The Landlord Fairness Code created new protections for renters when voters approved it in 2023, but there's no requirement for the city to enforce it. In November, Tacoma residents will vote on a ballot initiative that would strengthen the law and make the city responsible for going after non-compliant landlords. And you're listening to Northwest Public Broadcasting.
2: 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I'm Elsa Chang in Culver City, California.
7: And I'm Scott Detrow in Washington. Government bond yields are rising to levels we have not seen in decades as investors around the world sell off bonds. So why are investors so anxious right now? And what does this bond sell-off mean for the U.S. economy and everyday people? We're going to put those questions to Justin Wolfers, professor of public policy and economics at the University of Michigan and the founder of digital platform Platypus Economics. Thanks for joining us.
8: A pleasure, Scott.
7: I was going to say, I love the name Platypus Economics.
8: Oh, I kind of liked it too, but I also just love talking bond yields. How exciting is that?
7: Let's do it. Before we get to what is happening in the markets right now, let's start with the basic, because the bond is generally the safe investment move, right? It's boring, it's predictable. Remind us why they are so stable in normal times.
8: Yeah. Let's go back all the way. When you and I want to borrow money, we turn up to the bank and you might say, I'm buying a car, can I borrow $10,000? When the federal government wants to borrow money, it's talking in hundreds of billions, maybe even trillions. And if you turn up at the bank and ask for $1 trillion, they turn you away. So therefore, what the federal government does is it basically yells out to the world, I'll borrow money from anyone who'll lend it to me. That place where it yells is called the bond market.
7: Mm-hmm.
8: And people historically have been very comfortable lending money to the U.S. government because they're pretty sure they'll get paid back. They'll get paid back because the federal government is in this incredible line of business. It prints numbers on pieces of paper and then people call that money.
7: Yeah. It's a good place to be.
8: If I was in that line of business, I'd be living a very different life. But you would also be really comfortable lending me money.
7: So given all that, why are investors so rattled right now? I know there's a lot of

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1: It's 5:44. You're listening to Northwest Public Broadcasting News. I'm Avery Cooper. The U.S. Forest Service announced a major restructuring of the agency in March. At least three research and development facilities in the Northwest are being considered for closure. As Juliet Grable reports, scientists want to ensure long-term research as they wait for answers.
2: Step out. It's nice to be outside the vehicle a little bit.
3: Mark Schultz pulls over by a burned hillside in the H.J. Andrews Experimental Forest. Though most of the smaller trees on this steep slope are dead, the tops of several large conifers are still green.
2: These old dark firs, they have such thick bark that if it doesn't get up into the canopy, it's going to survive in most circumstances.
3: Schultz is assistant professor and researcher at Oregon State University and director of the forest, which straddles 1,600 acres in the Willamette National Forest east of Eugene, Oregon. Schultz lives on site. In August of 2023, he saw dramatic changes when the Lookout Fire burned about 70% of the Andrews. Though traumatic, the fire presented an incredible opportunity to learn how the forest recovers from a major fire.
2: One of the valuable things is that we are essentially always collecting the pre-treatment data for any natural disturbance.
3: The Pacific Northwest Research Station coordinates research at Andrews and 10 other experimental forests across Oregon, Washington, and Alaska. Now, some fear that threats to funding, cuts in staffing, and reorganization of the Forest Service could threaten the continuity of long-term research at these specially designated places. The Forest Service shed nearly 6,000 employees in 2025 due to Department of Government efficiency layoffs and early retirement incentives. Sherry Johnson, a former research ecologist with Pacific Northwest Research Station, spent 20 years as lead Forest Service scientist at Andrews. She's worried about what could happen if there aren't enough staff to maintain the many experiments. She delayed her own retirement so she could mentor a scientist to take over the hydrology and chemistry program. That person was never hired. Eventually, a colleague took on these duties.
4: It's really concerning. How are we going to keep these long-term measurements going? Because once they're turned off, yeah, you can restart gauges, but there's no guarantee that the data will be comparable to what you had before.
3: In March, the Forest Service announced a sweeping restructuring of the agency. It includes moving the headquarters to Salt Lake City, Utah, and potentially closing 57 of 77 research and development facilities. Three sites in the Pacific Northwest are being considered for closure, including the Pacific Northwest Research Station headquarters in Portland and facilities in Seattle and Wenatchee, Washington. In a July House subcommittee hearing, Forest Service Chief Tom Schultz assured members the goal is not to cut research or eliminate scientific positions, but to consolidate facilities to meet a dwindling budget. Johnson says researchers are on edge while they wait for more information.
4: It's been really challenging for the people to know what their career track is, what's going to happen to their projects, what's going to happen to any of their lives.
3: Uncertainty around funding is adding to the stress. The Trump administration has proposed zeroing out the agency's research budget. In an appropriations hearing in April, Chief Schultz suggested that if that happens, researchers could continue their work in the private sector or with universities. Schultz, the Andrews Forest director, says sustained commitments from the Willamette National Forest, Pacific Northwest Research Station, and OSU have helped maintain a thriving program of scientific inquiry here.
2: If any one partner were to not be able to commit to the partnership, all the remaining partners would suffer and the whole operation would suffer.
3: In the Andrews Experimental Forest, I'm Juliet Grable.
1: 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The IRS is now seeing lower rates of tax collection after cutting jobs. 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It's coming up in 5 minutes at All Things Considered. I'm Avery Cooper.
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6: I appreciate all these comments, but it wasn't enough. 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
7: I'm Rachel Abrams. 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
8: 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I'm Scott Detrow.
0: And I'm Elsa Chang. The U.S. has long criticized North Korea for restricting religious freedom. This has generally not been a problem with South Korea. But as NPR's Anthony Kuhn reports from Busan, the Trump administration has raised concerns about one particular case.
9: It's Sunday at the Presbyterian Segedo Church in Busan. Performers are putting on a musical adaptation of John Bunyan's 17th century Christian allegory, Pilgrim's Progress. The church's pastor is 64-year-old Song Hyun-bo. He grew up in poverty and built a rural chapel with about 20 followers into a congregation that claims some 4,000 weekly attendees.
10: I have dedicated my entire life to evangelism and helping my neighbors, never once involving myself in politics. But I felt compelled to step forward because the government was acting so unjustly.
9: Son rose to prominence by organizing protests where he gave fiery speeches against liberal social policies and against the impeachment of former President Yoon Song-yeol, who briefly declared martial law in 2024. After President Lee Jae-myung took office, his administration began investigating religious groups' alleged interference in politics. This week, a Seoul court sentenced the head of the Unification Church to 2 years in jail for bribing South Korea's former first lady. Pastor Son considers such groups heretical, but he says that South Korea's government should leave them alone.
10: Ordinary Christians usually view such groups with hostility, but because matters such as religious freedom and political issues are discussed within their own groups, I do not think it is right to restrict them by applying the standards of the law.
9: South Korea's constitution guarantees freedom of religion and separation of church and state. The government says it's targeting political interference, not any religious group or political party. South Korean law bars religious leaders from using their offices for electioneering. Son was investigated for using his position to campaign for a candidate for education superintendent. Son says many Korean and American pastors defended him.
10: The decisive moment came when I met Charlie Kirk 5 days before he was killed. We discussed the situation, and he promised to raise awareness about it once he returned to the States. However, I was arrested the very next day.
9: Son was detained for nearly 5 months and then released just days after Vice President J.D. Vance raised his case with South Korea's prime minister. Son says his lawyers believe Vance's intervention helped his case, although there's no proof of it. Secretary of State Marco Rubio mentioned South Korea at Charlie Kirk's memorial service last September.
11: One of the last messages I had with him was just a few days before his passing, where he wrote me from overseas, "I'm in South Korea. I have many concerns I want to share with you when I get back."
9: Son Hyun-bo met with President Trump at the White House in July. Song Myung-sam teaches religious studies at Sogang University in Seoul. He says Son Hyun-bo stands out because of his connections to President Trump's allies.
12: American government under Trump administration is paying disproportionate attention to the Son Hyun-bo case. I don't think they're very much invested in these cases of Unification Church or the Shincheonji, but they are very interested in the case of Son Hyun-bo.
9: Despite the interest in Son's case, the State Department has not put out its annual report on international religious freedom for 2024 or 2025, or filled the position of ambassador at large for international religious freedom. The State Department and the White House either declined or didn't respond to NPR's requests for interviews. Meanwhile, Pastor Soane's church appears to be thriving, but one project remains unfinished: to get official accreditation for his Christian Academy, named after South Korea's first president, Syngman Rhee. Rhee envisioned Christianity as the moral foundation of the country. Again, Sogang University's Seom Yong-sam.
12: This is kind of a Korean version of Christian nationalism. And then Son Yong-bo and many other figures who are involved in this movement, they want to bring back this good old days, you know, make Korea great again.
9: Some analysts believe that the U.S.-South Korea alliance is under stress from issues including President Trump's outreach to North Korea, Iran, and trade. The issue of religious freedom could join that list, especially if U.S. leaders' comments translate into official policy. Anthony Kuhn, NPR News, Busan.

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0: Fantasia on Welsh Nursery Tunes by Grace Williams. Charles Groves conducted the London Symphony Orchestra.
1: What's in a name? Well, it can sometimes depend upon the era and the language. In the 18th century, Haydn and Mozart composed pieces called Notturno in Italian, works with multiple short, light movements intended for outdoor performance at night, usually at 11 p.m. or later. In 1814, the Irish musician John Field published the first set of nocturnes for his instrument, the piano, using the French word. Chopin followed suit with 19 of his own. And that's when the music became suggestive of or inspired by the night itself. Nocturne, not cheerful, but more poetic, even dreamy.
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0: Writing music for Alexander Borodin really was a hobby. It was a way to relax and decompress from his demanding job. Borodin was a scientist. He was also a teacher and helped to start medical courses for women in the mid-1800s. We just heard the finale from his first major work, Symphony No. 1. Junichi Hirokami conducted the Malmö Symphony Orchestra. I'm Jalene Kahn. Thanks a lot for listening with me. I hope you have a great Thursday.
1: Here in the Northwest, symphonic music has deep roots. The Boise Philharmonic, originally the Boise City Orchestra, can trace its history back to 1885. In Portland, the Symphony Society, now known as the Oregon Symphony, gave its first concert in 1896. The Seattle Symphony made its debut in 1903, with the Walla Walla Symphony following suit 4 years later. It has the distinction of being the oldest continuously operating symphony west of the Mississippi. In 1911, Mary Davenport Engberg founded the mixed-gender Bellingham Symphony, becoming the first woman to lead a professional orchestra.
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3: The bad is temporary, but the good is surely lasting. Mozart once confided that to a friend. He was mainly at the time referring to money problems. And if you're talking about the late 1780s for Mozart, you'd have to say it was kind of a rock bottom situation. His teaching jobs, concerts had kind of dried up, and he'd taken to ghostwriting operas and arias. For the Viennese elite, the way they saw him as a novelty was starting to wear thin. But, there's always a but, silver lining on the way. In the guise of the clarinet, we'll have a clarinet quintet coming up.

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1: It's 6:19. 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Social Security benefits could see major cuts in about 6 years, unless Congress acts. But the issue is getting little attention ahead of the midterms. You'll hear about efforts to increase awareness of the looming crisis. That's in 15 minutes on Morning Edition. Across the Northwest, mostly cloudy today. Rain is likely. Expect highs in the 60s to lower 70s. Also breezy, with gusts up to 20 miles per hour. In western Washington, there's also a slight chance of thunderstorms. 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
1: You're listening to Northwest Public Broadcasting. It's 8:19. Social Security benefits could see major cuts in about 6 years. That is, unless Congress acts. But this issue is getting little attention ahead of the midterms. In 15 minutes on Morning Edition, you'll hear about the efforts to raise awareness about this looming crisis. Across the Northwest, mostly cloudy today. Rain is likely. Expect highs in the 60s to lower 70s. Also breezy, gusts up to 20 miles per hour. If you're in western Washington, there's also a slight chance of thunderstorms. Stay up to date with regional stories by coming to nwpb.org. The latest ones are right there on the front page. 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

A taste of the French Baroque at the top of the 9 o'clock hour this morning. Those three passages, the overture, minuet, and air, from the score produced by Jean-Philippe Rameau for his 1760 lyric comedy, as he described it, Les Paladins, The Paladins, a reference to those famous knights of Charlemagne's court, a work with an alternate title, The Venetian. Music there by Rameau from one of his later works for the stage, Les Talents Lyriques, a Paris-based ensemble actually named for the subtitle of a different Rameau work, conducted there by Christophe Rousset. Good morning and welcome. 5 minutes now into this 9 o'clock hour on a Thursday morning, September 3rd. I am indeed Steve Reeder. I am indeed very much looking forward to sharing with you all kinds of glorious music and superb performances of it today. Now, for example, we have one of the waltz sequences, Viennese Frescoes, by Joseph Strauss in this hour. We'll also spend some time in nature's realm in the company of composer Antonín Dvořák. The next hour, we're going to devote the entire segment to four very prominent Italians, Donizetti, Rossini, Verdi, and Puccini, four mostly operatic composers, but we'll hear mostly non-operatic works by them. Next hour, we'll share all that with you, including a complete performance of Verdi's string quartet. That's in the 10 o'clock segment. For now, it's all about the Polish violin virtuoso and composer Henryk Wieniawski and his variations on an original theme in A major. Here with the duo of violinist Ray Chen and pianist Noreen Polera.

0: a work fit for virtuosi of every generation. Music there by the Polish virtuoso violinist and composer Henryk Wieniawski. You've just heard his Variations in A Major on an Original Theme, played there by the multiple award-winning Taiwanese-Australian violinist Ray Chen. Born on Taiwan, raised in Brisbane, Australia, a graduate of the Curtis Institute in Philadelphia, and one of those classical musicians with a particularly strong social media presence. He often posts videos, comedic videos, on the subject of the violin and classical music, but there he played it straight. Ray Chen, partnered at the piano by Noreen Polera, Variations on an Original Theme by the 19th century virtuoso Henryk Wieniawski, brought to you this morning with our compliments. You're on the NWPB Classical.
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0: 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Now, as suggested earlier, a colorful waltz sequence by Joseph Strauss, one of the composer brothers of the Waltz King, Johann Strauss Jr., by Joseph Strauss, his Viennese Frescoes, here with the Vienna Philharmonic, as conducted by Riccardo Muti.

0: And there you had Viennese Frescoes, a waltz sequence by Josef Strauss. Given that performance back on New Year's Day of 2018, the annual January 1st concert given by the Vienna Philharmonic, conducted on that occasion by Riccardo Muti, here on the Classical Music Service of Northwest Public Broadcasting. Four Italian giants, Verdi, Puccini, Donizetti, and Rossini, best known for their operas, but we're going to feature mostly non-operatic music by them next hour. You're on the Classical Music Service of NWPB. A very good Thursday morning to you. Happy Thursday on this third day of the brand new month. It's now 9:30.
1: 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Various heavenly bodies are mentioned in texts set by composers like Tompkins, Palestrina, and Johannes Ciconia. We'll hear performances by Capella Pratensis, Pomerium, and Tafelmusik. I'm Sarah Schneider. 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
0: On now to a leading representative of the Baroque era in Italy, aside from Vivaldi and Albinoni and certain others, Giovanni Battista Sammartini, a member of a rather prominent Italian family of musicians. This Sinfonia, or Symphony in G by him, Ensemble 415, led here by its founding music director, the Swiss violinist Chiara Banchini.

0: A Sinfonia, or Symphony in G Major by Giovanni Battista Sammartini. A performance there by the Ensemble 415. A reference to Baroque-era tuning, Ensemble 415, led from the violin by its founder, the Swiss artist Chiara Banchini. Music from the Italian Baroque. To whet your appetite for more to come this weekend. 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
1: Some musicians not only devoted themselves to composing, they also made time to write books illustrating their ideas and philosophies. For example, one composer wrote an important book about playing the flute, and another wrote a composition textbook that's been used by generations of musicians, including Mozart and Beethoven. You will hear their musical ideas on Sunday Baroque this Labor Day weekend.
0: Hosted by Suzanne Bona, and coming your way this Sunday morning from 10 a.m. to noon, and again Sunday afternoon from 3 to 4. 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Some quality time now in nature's realm on this late summer's day. This overture by Antonín Dvořák, part of a late trilogy he wrote, on the broad themes of nature, life, and love. In Nature's Realm, here with the Ulster Orchestra, under Vernon Handley's direction.

0: in Nature's Realm. The title of that expansive concert overture by Antonín Dvořák, part of a trilogy he wrote relatively late in his career on the general subjects or themes of nature, life, and love. In Nature's Realm by Dvořák, given that reading by Vernon Handley, he conducted the Ulster Orchestra for you today here at NWPB Classical. Coming up in our next hour, all Italians, four prominent Italians, best known for their operas, but you're going to hear mostly non-operatic music by them. Coming up after the top of the hour here at 10, feeding low-income families, mail-in voting requirements, and reflections on the impact of Dolly Parton's Imagination Library. Just some of the stories that you can hear and or read right now, the work of our dedicated NWPB journalists, posted to our website at nwpb.org. Thank you for staying tuned and for staying engaged with Northwest Public Broadcasting in so many different kinds of ways. You make possible this music and this journalism every single day. Thank you so much, and a very good morning to you. Happy Thursday on this third day of the brand new month. I'm Steve Reeder. Right now, just a minute before 10.
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Music by Gaetano Donizetti, along with his countrymen Rossini and Bellini, one of the big three of bel canto opera in the first half of the 19th century. One of his most familiar tunes there, Una furtiva lagrima, a furtive tear, sung by the tenor Nemorino, the poor peasant in love with the beautiful landowner Adina, when it appears that the love potion he bought to win her heart has actually begun working. Una furtiva lacrima. From The Elixir of Love, that comic melodrama by Donizetti, they're arranged by and conducted by Barry Wordsworth. He led the BBC Concert Orchestra. Let's turn now to a comic opera by Donizetti of another vintage, his Don Pasquale, and a beautiful tenor aria actually sung here by a tenor, the legendary Spanish artist Alfredo Kraus, Come Gentil, from Don Pasquale. Again, Donizetti here on NWPB.

0: a quite beautiful moment from the operatic comedy Don Pasquale. Again, music by Gaetano Donizetti, the legendary Spanish tenor Alfredo Kraus, who certainly specialized in bel canto repertoire. They're impersonating the character of Ernesto, the nephew of the title character in the opera, as he sings of his love for the beautiful young widow, Norina, waiting for her arrival, singing Come Gentil, describing the beautiful knight and his desire to be with her. The tenor Alfredo Kraus, accompanied there by the London Symphony Orchestra, Sarah Caldwell, its conductor, a pair of Donizetti selections at the top of this all-Italian hour. All four of the composers in this hour are best known for their operas, but with that exception, we're not going to hear any voices. We're going to hear the instrumental side of these Italian geniuses between now and 11. Here on the Classical Music Service of Northwest Public Broadcasting, our Verdi centerpiece coming next.
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0: Concierto, hosted in English and in Spanish for you every Sunday evening at 6, one of our many specially produced weekend offerings, really Friday afternoon through Sunday evening, here on the Classical Service of NWPB. 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So we began this all-Italian hour with Donizetti. Let's move on now to Giuseppe Verdi and the only surviving piece of chamber music in his catalog. Having had the world premiere of his grand opera Aida at the new opera house in Cairo, Verdi, who did not like to travel by boat and who did not attend the world premiere, was preparing for the Italian premiere in Naples when his leading lady, a quite famous soprano of the 19th century, Teresa Stoltz, fell ill. He had some free time on his hands in Naples, and so he spent it writing this string quartet, a work that actually had his first performance by a select group of his friends and colleagues in a hotel in 1873. He's left us a wonderful testimony as to the creation of this piece, later writing, "I've written a quartet in my leisure moments in Naples. I had it performed one evening in my hotel house, without attaching the least importance to it, and without inviting anyone in particular. Only the 7 or 8 persons who usually come to visit me were present. I don't know whether the quartet is beautiful or ugly, but I do know that it's a quartet." And we'll hear it right now. In this recording made by the Juilliard String Quartet, the Quartet in E Minor by Verdi.

0: You've just spent the past 25 minutes this morning listening to the only surviving piece of chamber music in Verdi's catalog, that string quartet in E minor. And to respond to the composer's own words, yes, it definitely is a quartet. And yes, a quite beautiful one. His string quartet in E minor there realized by the members of the Juilliard String Quartet as part of this all-Italian hour so far. Donizetti and Verdi still to come, a little Rossini and a little Puccini for good measure. Coming up here on the Classical Music Service of Northwest Public Broadcasting, nwpb.org, available by means of your smartphone and your tablet and smart speaker as well. 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I'm Steve. Anjali will be along this afternoon from 1 to 4.
1: I'm Edmund Stone, and this week on The Score, we're celebrating Grandparents' Day. Have fun with The Princess Diaries. Enjoy zingers slung by Lady Violet in Downton Abbey. Get to know the ancestral family wisdom in Coco and the fierce grandmother in Minari. This is the music for matriarchs and patriarchs with Pizzazz. Next time on The Score.
0: Coming your way twice on this forthcoming Labor Day weekend. 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
0: A partly to mostly cloudy day east of the Cascades. A 50% chance of rain showers this afternoon in Ellensburg and Wenatchee. A likelihood of showers along with a chance of thunderstorms in Okanagan country and across the Palouse into the Lewis-Clark Valley. High temperatures in the range of the mid-60s to low 70s. Winds gusting to 25 miles per hour around Moses Lake. A mixed bag weather-wise in western Washington, mostly cloudy skies with occasional sunbreaks, on and off rain showers, and a slight chance of afternoon thunderstorms. Generally more sun in the western parts of Skagit and Whatcom counties and in the San Juans. Today's highs in the 60s. Well, in addition to his 36 operas written by the age of just 37, Rossini has also left behind a significant amount of purely instrumental music. Let's have one of those works for you right now as we continue this all-Italian hour. Rossini's Introduction, Theme and Variations in B-flat Major. Joy Farrell is the clarinet soloist here, and Nicholas Daniel is the conductor of Britten Sinfonia.

0: Think of that as the art of the bel canto clarinet. Yes, a contradiction in terms, but you get the idea. Still very much that lyrical gift on the part of our composer there, Rossini, with Joy Farrell as the clarinet soloist and with Nicholas Daniel as the conductor of Britain's Sinfonia, Rossini's Introduction, Theme and Variations in B-flat Major on the Classical Service of Northwest Public Broadcasting. Next hour, a kind of proto-symphony by Robert Schumann. So, who will represent you in Washington's 4th and 5th congressional districts in the next term? 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September 21st at Whitman College in Walla Walla for District 5, and for District 4, September 30th from the NWPB studios in the Tri-Cities. 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You can find them on our Facebook page.
1: Hi there, this is Bill McLaughlin inviting you to come explore music fit for a king, or a queen, or a prince, or a princess, or duke, or duchess, or count, or countess, maybe even an emperor. 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
0: A wide array of music tonight. It awaits you, a sampling of the Fandango Guitar Quintet by Boccherini, music for the Swedish Royal Court by the so-called father of Swedish music, Johan Helmich Ruhmann, and a sampling of Mendelssohn's Scottish Symphony. All of that in the 7 o'clock hour tonight, a week of encores with Bill McLaughlin as your host on Exploring Music. Music now with royalty in mind, written by the last of our four prominent Italians in this hour, Giacomo Puccini. Here working between his second and third operas and still waiting to really stake his claim in the theater, in the year 1890, the year that saw the death of Amadeo I of Spain, an Italian prince, a son of the Italian king, Victor Emmanuel II, who had himself, Amadeo, reigned as the Spanish king for about 3 years. Well, when he died rather suddenly, it really took Puccini by storm. He felt it very strongly. He felt close to the family. And in just one night, he conceived this work for string quartet, later adapting it for string orchestra. And he chose the title he did because white chrysanthemums in Italy are associated with funerals and gravesites and memorials. Hence the title here, Chrysanthemi, Chrysanthemums by Giacomo Puccini, composed in just one night. Here recorded by the Orpheus Chamber Orchestra of New York.

0: That was Chrysanthemums, an original work for strings by Giacomo Puccini. After its successful first performance back in 1890, he incorporated its themes into his next opera, his third opera, and his first great success in the theater, Manon Lescaut. In its original form, Chrysanthemums by Puccini, there with the Orpheus Chamber Orchestra of New York. Indeed, we've devoted our past hour this morning here at NWPB to mostly, not entirely, but mostly instrumental pieces by four operatically inclined Italians, four of the old-time Italian greats, Donizetti, Verdi, Rossini, and Puccini. Hope you've enjoyed it. Now, Beethoven is going to keynote a very different hour here in just a moment, an hour which will also include a proto-symphony by Schumann.
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Yes, leave it to Beethoven to take a category of composition that's intended to be relatively lighthearted and give it a little more heft and a little more edge. From the final set of Bagatelles by Beethoven, the Opus 126, that was the Bagatelle number 6 in E-flat major, in the hands of Harris Goldsmith. Beethoven keynoting this 11 o'clock hour of a Thursday morning here on the Classical Service of Northwest Public Broadcasting. At the end of this hour, you're going to hear the Old English Suite by Granville Bantock. Right now, Spanish repertoire, written in a similar vein with a similar intention. In this respect, we have another composer working in the 20th century, but hearkening back to a much earlier time for his source material. In this case, Joaquin Rodrigo, working in 1954, working with guitarist Andres Segovia in mind, and writing his Fantasy for a Gentleman, or Fantasy for a Courtier, a work for guitar and orchestra predicated upon original dances written back in the 17th century by fellow Spaniard Gaspar Sanz. In this case, our two Canadian arranger performers have sought to maintain that consistency, that feel, by making their arrangement for the combo of guitar and harpsichord. So here they are, the husband and wife duo of guitarist Norbert Kraft and harpsichordist Bonnie Silver, their distillation, their abridged version of the Fantasy for a Gentleman by Rodrigo.

0: The Canadian husband and wife duo of guitarist Norbert Kraft and harpsichordist Bonnie Silver, playing for you their distillation of, their abridged version of, the Fantasy for a Gentleman, or Fantasy for a Courtier, originally a full-length guitar and orchestra concerto by Joaquin Rodrigo, amid 20th century work hearkening back to 17th century Spain. Tony Morris brings you classical guitar alive every week on this station, Saturday afternoons at 1, and Sunday mornings at 9. Well, to facilitate safe tower work for our county emergency communication partners, next Tuesday, September 8th, listeners on and around the Palouse should expect an outage to occur between 10 in the morning and 5 in the afternoon, which will impact multiple stations, including 91.7, our classical music service in Pullman and Moscow, 90.5 in Clarkston and Lewiston, 90.1 in Cottonwood and Grangeville, along with other stations on and adjacent to the Palouse on our classical service. Again, this important work will be done next Tuesday, September 8th. The outage is expected between the hours of 10 a.m. and 5 p.m.
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0: Well, here we have Robert Schumann working in his personal Year of the Symphony, 1841, and crafting a work not in the usual four movements for a Romantic era symphony, but just three. He never got around to writing a true slow movement, but decided to have this work published anyway. Indeed, at first he considered it his second symphony. The critics were not enthused, but he remained enthusiastic about it and supportive of it. And it's a kind of proto-symphony that gets performed and recorded right down to the present day. His overture, Scherzo and Finale in E major. The Philharmonia Orchestra of London, led here by the German conductor Christian Thielemann.

0: Overture, Scherzo, and Finale in E major by Robert Schumann. The Philharmonia Orchestra of London under Christian Thielemann's direction. Christian Thielemann, the German conductor, who led last month's performances of Wagner's Ring at Bayreuth, celebrating the 150th anniversary of those four operas and their presentation for the first time as a complete cycle. Christian Thielemann conducted there, and this morning he has conducted Schumann for you. That overture, Scherzo and Finale, here on the Classical Music Service of Northwest Public Broadcasting. We post our detailed listings with all of these names and titles, performers, conductors, recording labels, all of that. 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Right now it's 11:42, just 18 minutes shy of noon. I'm Steve. Angeli will be along as your host, keeping you well entertained this afternoon from 1 until 4.
1: From poverty to comfort and a relative unknown to Emmy nominated, comedian Robbie Hoffman has been through some big life shifts. 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
0: A Thursday broadcast co-hosted by NWPB's Avery Cooper. 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
3: Programs on Northwest Public Broadcasting are brought to you in part by members of the Leadership Circle, including Frederick Rabb and Daria Birch in Richland, Suzanne and Kevin Pitts in Wenatchee, and Troy Solly in Burien.
0: A partly to mostly cloudy day east of the Cascades. A 50% chance of rain showers this afternoon in Ellensburg and Wenatchee. A likelihood of showers, along with a chance of thunderstorms in Okanagan country and across the Palouse into the Lewis-Clark Valley. High temperatures in the range of the mid-60s to low 70s. Winds gusting to 25 miles per hour around Moses Lake. A mixed bag weather-wise in western Washington, mostly cloudy skies with occasional sunbreaks, on-and-off rain showers, and a slight chance of afternoon thunderstorms. Generally speaking, more sun in the western parts of Skagit and Whatcom counties and through the San Juans. Today's highs in the 60s. Now, our second composer in this hour, working in the 20th century, but hearkening back to a much earlier period, in this case, the first Elizabethan period. Our composer here, Granville Bantock, from 1909, his Old English Suite. His arrangements and orchestrations of original pieces written by the likes of Orlando Gibbons, John Dowland, John Bull, Giles Farnaby, and William Byrd. This Old English Suite, here in the hands of conductor Adrian Leeper, as he conducts the Czechoslovak State Philharmonic.

0: the Czechoslovak State Philharmonic with Adrian Lieper conducting there, performing music by English composer Granville Bantock, a work published back in 1909, his Old English Suite. His arrangements and orchestrations of original pieces that date back to the first Elizabethan period. Bringing us to 12 noon on a Thursday, this third day of September. Hello there and welcome if you're just joining us. Steve Reeder here hosting for one more hour, sharing the music with you here at NWPB Classical. And in our noon hour together today, we're going to have three wonders, two mazurkas, and an organ concerto by Mr. Handel. Programs on Northwest Public Broadcasting are brought to you in part by members of the Leadership Circle, including James Reeve and Paula Rushmeyer in Pasco, Rob and Cheryl Parker in Cleellum, and Mary Jo Moen in Richland.
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Music from the pen of the contemporary Japanese composer and conductor Hayato Hirose, one of Japan's most prominent composer-conductors in the field of brass and wind band music. You've just heard a 2008 composition titled Acropolis. And to quote the composer himself, the title refers to the small hills and forts of ancient Greece, and refers to the place where the temple is built on hills solidified by walls. The Acropolis of Athens, where the Parthenon was built, is particularly famous, with fortified walls that keep enemies away and protect a noble and sacred space. The words of our composer Hayato Hirose, his Acropolis, a work that dates from 2008, a work recorded here in its original instrumentation by the members of In Motus Tuba Quartet, a valuable addition to the repertoire, as we have sought out higher ground right here at the top of the noon hour on a Thursday here at NWPB. Now, our own Jed Greenhalgh has created a show and hosts it every week titled Now That's What I Call 21st Century. Jed devotes each and every hour exclusively to music created since the year 2000. You can hear their show either Friday afternoon at 2 or Sunday afternoon at 5. Now that's what I call 21st century. Here on the Classical Music Service of Northwest Public Broadcasting. Pleased to have you with us today and at this hour because you've joined just in time for Mr. Handel. Handel's Organ Concerto No. 4 in F Major from his first set of such pieces. Here was Simon Preston as soloist, and Trevor Pinnock as conductor of the English Concert.

0: Simon Preston as the featured soloist there in that organ concerto, number 4 in F by George Frederick Handel. Simon Preston, accompanied on historical instruments by the English Concert, led by its founder, Trevor Pinnock. Mr. Handel, he of the Baroque era, represented once again today here on Northwest Public Broadcasting.
1: Georg Philipp Telemann was one of the hardest working musicians of the 18th century. He was highly respected and admired by his colleagues and beloved by fans. Telemann was also extraordinarily prolific as a composer, earning in the Guinness Book of World Records title of Most Prolific Composer. You'll hear some of the hardworking composer's work on Sunday Baroque this Labor Day weekend.
0: Indeed, as presented by Suzanne Bona, Sunday morning from 10 a.m. to noon, Sunday afternoon from 3 to 4, yes, the bounty of the Baroque, every weekend on Sunday Baroque on this very station. We come now to Nikolai Rimsky-Korsakov and the Three Wonders, as extracted from his opera, The Tale of Tsar Saltan. A magic island, yes, understandable. The mysterious appearance of 33 knights from beneath the waves of the sea. All right, understandable, comprehensible. And the third wonder, my personal favorite, The Magic Squirrel. Here we go then with the Three Wonders from The Tale of Tsar Saltan by Rimsky-Korsakov, the Philharmonia Orchestra returning today, this time conducted by Vladimir Ashkenazy.

0: Here on NWPB, music by Nikolai Rimsky-Korsakov, The Three Wonders, as found in his score to the opera, The Tale of Tsar Saltan, the same opera with its magic squirrel that also has The Flight of the Bumblebee. The Tale of Tsar Saltan and The Three Wonders by Rimsky-Korsakov, there with the Philharmonia Orchestra, as conducted by Vladimir Ashkenazi. Angeli Dodia will join you here on the air at the top of the hour at 1. She has in mind a lovely rose sequence for you this afternoon, in addition to the violin concerto by Edgar Meyer, written for and recorded by Hilary Hahn. Angeli begins sharing at 1 today here on NWPB.
1: From poverty to comfort and a relative unknown to Emmy nominated, comedian Robbie Hoffman has been through some big life shifts. 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
0: A Thursday edition co-hosted by NWPB's Avery Cooper. 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
0: In just a moment here, a pair of mazurkas in E major. A partly to mostly cloudy day east of the Cascades. A 50% chance of rain showers this afternoon in Ellensburg and Wenatchee. A likelihood of showers, along with a chance of thunderstorms in Okanagan country and across the Palouse into the Lewis-Clark Valley. High temperatures in the range of the mid-60s to low 70s. Winds gusting to 25 miles per hour around Moses Lake. A mixed bag weather-wise in western Washington, mostly cloudy skies with occasional sunbreaks, on and off again rain showers, and a slight chance of afternoon thunderstorms. Generally more sun in the western parts of Skagit and Whatcom counties and through the San Juans. Today's highs on the west side in the 60s.

Idil Biret at the piano with music by Frédéric Chopin, his Mazurka No. 3 in E major. Now with Alan Cuxton as the featured pianist, this Mazurka in E major by Edward Gehrman.

Alan Cuxton with music by the Welsh-English composer Edward Gehrman, his Mazurka in E major. The Classical Music Service of Northwest Public Broadcasting. You'll find us online at nwpb.org. Thank you so much for listening, for joining us on this Thursday, this third day of September. Yes, National Bowling League Day. A different kind of competition relates to the family of our next composer, the Venetian Tommaso Albinoni, this contemporary of Vivaldi, whose family largely made its fortune through the manufacture of playing cards. As we like to say, sometimes Tommaso was dealt a very good hand in life in that regard. Music now by Tommaso Albinoni, this little concerto for strings, number 7 in A major with I Musici.

0: Uzichi, performing that little Concerto for Strings number 7 in A by Tommaso Albinoni. You're going to hear a wide variety of music in the 7 o'clock hour tonight during Exploring Music, part of this encore presentation with Bill McLaughlin as your host. This week's theme is music fit for royalty. Tonight, Bill is going to sample for you a musical offering by Bach, the Drottningholm court music by the Swede Johann Helmich Ruhmann, also the Fandango guitar quintet by Boccherini, and part of the Scottish Symphony by Mendelssohn. All of that in the 7 o'clock hour tonight, Exploring Music here on the Classical Service.
1: I'm Edmund Stone, and this week on The Score, we're celebrating Grandparents' Day. Have fun with The Princess Diaries. Enjoy zingers slung by Lady Violet in Downton Abbey. Get to know the ancestral family wisdom in Coco and the fierce grandmother in Minari. This is the music for matriarchs and patriarchs with Pizzazz. Next time on The Score.
0: With Edmund Stone as your host, Saturday afternoon at 5, with its encore presentation Sunday afternoon at 1. In both cases, here on the Classical Service of NWPB. Now, the curtain-raising music composed by Carl Maria von Faber for a work he designated as a grand, heroic, romantic opera, a period piece, Euryanthe, its title character being a princess of Savoy in France back in the early 12th century, an opera that certainly has more than its fair share of intrigue and even death, but with a happy ending for the two lovers, Euryanthe being the female half of this particular pair. The overture to the opera by Weber, here with the Philharmonia Orchestra under Neema Järvi's direction.

Naima Yarvi on the conductor's podium, leading the Philharmonia Orchestra of London in music by Carl Maria von Faber, the overture to his grand heroic romantic opera Euryanthe, named for its female lead, a French princess of the early 12th century, a work actually introduced in Vienna in the year 1823. The final word in this noon hour goes to Henry Purcell, working in the late 17th century with this martial air.

0: A little trumpet tune by Henry Purcell, otherwise known as Marshall Air, the New England Brass Ensemble with organist E. Power Biggs, a cello and organ concerto by Vivaldi, and Edgar Meyer's violin concerto await here at NWPB Classical.
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Esperanza was the name of that hit song. In its French version, it was made popular by Charles Aznavour. This arrangement by Martin Ulkanyan was presented by the Armenian State Symphony Orchestra. Camille Thomas was cello soloist. Thanks so much for tuning in to Classical Music Today on Northwest Public Broadcasting. It's great to join you now and with the music leading to the start of All Things Considered at 4 o'clock. I'm Anjali Dodia. And later this hour, we'll share in Edgar Meyer's Violin Concerto, one of the great concerti of the 20th century. Here now is music of Cyprian Katsaris, who was honoring Mozart with this arrangement, his Mozartiana, with Katsaris himself as pianist.

0: The virtuoso pianist Ciprian Katsaris was playing there one of his own compositions, an arrangement of melodies by Mozart. This homage he called Mozartiana, heard here on NWPB Classical, where you'll find today's music playlist, including names of composers, performers, and titles of works at nwpb.org under Music and Radio in the main site menu.
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0: Here now is a concerto composed in 1999. A violin concerto by Edgar Meyer, composer and double bass player. The concerto composed for Hilary Hahn. As Meyer wrote about the work, "I conceived this violin concerto with Hilary Hahn's singular voice in mind." And here she is performing in the premiere recording, Hahn with the St. Paul Chamber Orchestra under Hugh Wolf's direction.

The Violin Concerto by Edgar Meyer, composed in 1999 for your violin soloist today, Hilary Hahn. Hahn was joined by the St. Paul Chamber Orchestra under Hugh Wolf's direction. These were all the same musicians and forces that made the world premiere performance of this violin concerto as well. Thanks so much for tuning in to Classical Music Today on Northwest Public Broadcasting. I'm Anjali Dodia. And here now is a performance by one of Edgar Meyer's collaborators on the Appalachian Waltz and Appalachian Journey albums, along with fiddle player Mark O'Connor. We're talking here of Yo-Yo Ma. And here he's playing his Baroque cello in a concerto by Antonio Vivaldi. Yo-Yo Ma, joined by organist Ton Koopman, who is also serving as music director of Amsterdam Baroque Orchestra.

0: A concerto for cello and organ by Antonio Vivaldi, a performance here on authentic historical instruments. Yo-Yo Ma playing his 18th century cello here with organist Ton Koopman, who was also music director of Amsterdam Baroque Orchestra. Music of Antonio Vivaldi, that's here on NWPB Classical.
1: 16th century German musician Michael Praetorius wrote more than 1,500 compositions. Venetian violinist Antonio Vivaldi produced 500-plus concertos. And Neapolitan keyboard virtuoso Domenico Scarlatti composed 555 solo keyboard sonatas. These hard-working musicians are in the spotlight on Sunday Baroque this Labor Day holiday weekend.
0: Listen this Sunday morning, 10 to noon, and Sunday afternoon, 3 to 4, here on NWPB. I'm Anjali Dodia, and still to come this afternoon before the start of All Things Considered at 4 o'clock, we'll share a harp concerto as well as one for violin, horn, and orchestra by Dame Ethel Smythe. Both of those coming up in our 2 o'clock hour.
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0: Fritz Kreisler's arrangement of that melody from Gluck's opera Orpheus and Eurydice. Gail Sham on violin, Akira Iguchi at the piano.
1: We're stargazing on the next edition of Early Music Now. Various heavenly bodies are mentioned in texts set by composers like Tompkins, Palestrina, and Johannes Chaconia. We'll hear performances by Capella Pratensis, Pomerium, and Tafelmusik. I'm Sarah Schneider. Please join me next time for Early Music Now.
0: That's tomorrow evening at 8 o'clock and Sunday afternoon at 2. 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Harp is the solo instrument now in a concerto by Karl Dieters von Dietersdorf, a Bohemian contemporary of Mozart and Haydn. Nicanor Zabaleta, soloist here with the Paul Kuntz Chamber Orchestra.

0: play it on the field, it's fine, right, right, right. Breathing
1: in the fever, the fever, the fever. Breathing in the fever, the young gold Lucas. Play it on the pipes, on the bagpipes. Play it on the pipes to annoy them darkness. Play it on the fiddle, on the fiddle, on the fiddle. Play it on the fiddle with the fine, right, right, right. Play it on the fiddle, on the fiddle, on the fiddle. Play it on the fiddle with the fine, right, right, right. Breathing in the near, the near, the near. Breathing in the near, the near, the near. Be up! King Singers having plenty of fun there with this performance. Daryl Runswick's arrangement of a Perched à Belle, that is a vocal song, a vocal dance in the traditional Gaelic style. That is here on Northwest Public Broadcasting. You'll find today's music playlist at nwpb.org. 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